0: 1,000 British Columbians are under evacuation orders this morning. The Bradley Creek fire near Vernon is now being listed as being held, though evacuation orders are still in place. That fire has claimed at least 230 homes, according to the Okanagan Indian Band. At least 100 more have been burned by the stirring rain of fires in the Cariboo, now burning around 23,000 hectares combined. Northwest of there, the Palmer Creek fire is prompting evacuation orders from the Tuttle Slide First Nation Alexis Creek Reserves. For full evacuation orders and alert maps, you can visit Emergency Info BC. The Thompson-Nicola Regional District says there has been progress on the massive Pure Lake fire that has been burning in the Cariboo region since mid-July. The district has rescinded evacuation orders for about 670 addresses in and around the community of 70 Mile, south of Green Lake and Hutchinson Lake. But 822 properties remain on evacuation order as the fire has grown to nearly 1,500 square kilometers. The BC Wildfire Service says humidity has increased and temperatures are down. With thunderstorms and some rain in the forecast, the fire was expected to be less active today. Premier David Eby's hard stance against adding American alcohol back to BC shelves may be soon overridden by the feds. We're just 9 days away from Donald Trump's newest 50% tariffs from taking effect, and Ottawa is willing to make some consequences. Those include both ending provincial bans on U.S. alcohol and eliminating dairy tariffs, the two things Trump has lampooned on the most. They would also include eliminating regulatory tariffs issued in response to previous U.S. tariffs. Commodities under the threat by the new tariffs account for about 13% of BC exports to the U.S. For BC, the biggest of those will be on paper, wood products, though electronics are the hardest hit across Canada. Inspectors found nearly 70 potential violations of international fisheries requirements during their annual North Pacific patrols. In total, crews conducted 30 high seas inspections across 23,000 kilometers of ocean between May and June. Across those, they found 52 potential violations, ranging from shark finning to misreporting catches to failing to protect seabirds. Canada also led daily patrols out of Japan, during which they found another 21 similar violations. Over the course of inspections, team also helped rescue three Canadians from a distressed sailing vessel. DFO says the work strengthened joint enforcement efforts between Canadian and Japanese fishery crews. And that's your News of the Hour. We're going to take a break. We're back with your sports and weather.
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0: In sports, the Jays will open an important four-game home series with the Red Sox. Toronto is 3.5 games behind the AL wildcard race, with Boston holding one of those spots. Canadian right-hander Jamison Tyone gets the ball for Toronto, while Boston goes with right-hander Sonny Gray. Toronto Temple will look to snap an 8-game losing streak when they visit Atlanta Dream. It's one of the two WNBA games on the hardwood, but Seattle Storm have also dropped 11 straight entering their contest versus Chicago Sky. The Badminton Honey Badgers and Winnipeg Sea Bears will tip off Canadian Elite Basketball League's first ever Best of Three Championship Series on Wednesday night at the CAA Center in Badminton. Games 2 and 3, if necessary, will take place on Saturday and Sunday in Winnipeg. And that's your sports update today. For your weather this hour, across the region, in the Peace is sunny with 21, overnight low of 11. Allen, sunny with 20, overnight low of 10. For the Stikine, sunny with 18, overnight low of 13. And the Cariboo and Central Interior is rain with 16, overnight low of 12. Boggy Valley and Lake, sunny with 19, overnight low of 8. For the Central Coast, cloudy with 17, overnight low of 14. On the North Coast and Haida Gwaii, cloudy with 16, overnight low of 14. And inland Terrace and Kitimat, sunny with 22, overnight low of 12. 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

Sultans of Swing. That's right, Dire Straits on Your Nation, Your Station, CFNR. Amasa, Ada Amagari Silax, good day and good afternoon. Let's rewind the clock a little bit and see what happened on this day in music history. Back in 1985, Michael Jackson made one of the biggest purchases in music history. He bought ATV Music Publishing for around $47 million, which gave him control of a huge catalog of songs. And the big headline in that catalog, the publishing rights to a large portion of the Beatles' songs catalog. That's right. Michael Jackson reportedly beat out some pretty serious competition to make that deal happen. And then we jump ahead to 2008, when Katy Perry's I Kissed a Girl was absolutely everywhere. The song became a massive international hit, reaching number one in more than 20 countries. So it's safe to say today is a pretty interesting day in history in the music world. And since we are Canada's First Nations radio, let's turn things over to a band based right here in Vancouver. I guess not here, but in Vancouver. This is the Powder Blues Band on CFNR.

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Jerry Rafferty, right down the line on CFNR. Hey, if you know somebody with a birthday coming soon, make sure to send me an email, thechat@cfnrfm.ca. Let me know who's celebrating, where they're from, and who the shout-out's coming from. Happy birthday to Ben Bolton from Heisla and Jeff Peden from Terrace. Thank you so much for sending those in. I also got an email from Tara Ganu, who wishes a happy birthday to Crystal Ganu. Thank you so much for sending that in, Tara. And happy birthday to Austin Bennion from Prince Rupert. Thanks for sending that in to me, Tanya. In now, the celebrity birthday quote of the day comes from Mickey Rooney, who says, "You always pass failure on the way to success. So if you had a few failures along the way, don't worry, just use them as fuel. Take those milestones, make those, you know, learn from them, and, you know, keep moving forward. And if you got enough fuel, light it on fire." Not just kidding. Jimi Hendrix on CFNR.

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Lightning Scarred Heart by Cheryl LaHirondeau and friends on CFNR. All right, let's get into the story behind the song. Believe it or not, Mr. Brightside was one of the very first songs that the Killers ever wrote together. Brandon Flowers had just teamed up with guitarist Dave Kinnunk when real life gave him some pretty heavy inspiration. So Brandon has said that he walked into a pub in Las Vegas and found his girlfriend with another guy. That heartbreak and all the jealousy and overthinking that came with it became the foundation for their song. In fact, he was feeling all those emotions while he was writing it. So here's something you may not have noticed. The song doesn't really have a second verse. Brandon simply repeats the first one. And the band thought about changing it, but then they realized it perfectly captured how jealousy works. You replay the same thoughts over and over in your head. More than 20 years later, Mr. Brightside is still one of the biggest sing-alongs in the world. Not bad for a song that, you know, was for the first song that the band ever wrote. So, without further ado, let's turn it up to the Killers on CFNR.

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The Who with Bargain on your nation, your station, CFNR. All right, my time with you this afternoon has come to an end. Thank you for hanging out with me and making CFNR part of your day. Journeys is coming up at 6 o'clock, and then 7 o'clock, CP takes over for the 70s at 7. My favorite time of the evening. All right, I must go with a song, and this one, I'm a big fan of this guy's voice, and I don't know a lot of his story, but I know his music. And my dad would play this song more than any other one of his songs. It's China Girl by David Bowie. Have a great night, enjoy your dinner, and I'll catch up again with you soon. This is the Chad saying, Gilks Amaniskasim. Take care, everybody.

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1: Yout, Kobe Smith, Kilasa Nugwa. The Thompson-Nicola Regional District says there has been progress on the massive Pure Lake fire that has been burning in the Cariboo region since mid-July. The district has rescinded evacuation orders for about 670 addresses in around the communities of 70 Mile, South Green Lake, and Hutchinson Lake. But 822 properties remain on evacuation order as the fire has grown to nearly 1,500 square kilometers. The BC Wildfire Service says humidity has increased and temperatures are down, and with thunderstorms and some rain in the forecast, the fire was expected to be less active today. Ottawa has taken another step towards fast-tracking a new West Coast oil pipeline, despite First Nations opposition. Last week, the consultation period to have it added to the list of projects of national interest was quietly launched. Anyone wishing to submit comments or concerns now have until September 18th to do it through the Major Projects Office. But the Union of BC Indian Chiefs says it's not of national interest while hundreds of wildfires rage across Canada. They say any new fossil fuels project depends on the ongoing climate crisis. But they're also pointing out that the free, prior, and informed First Nations consent required by law has not been granted. Despite that, Alberta and Ottawa have already developed a concept, submitted a proposal, and named the development partnerships, set start dates, and more. The UBCIC is now calling on them to halt any more progress on the proposal unit First Nations consent is acquired. Others have also criticized them for using the upholding of the North Coast oil tanker ban as a distraction from the fact that the southern nations also don't want a pipeline. Get some Kalem First Nation. And the Economic Development Group and Terrace Timber LTD have announced a new forestry partnership under Bill 13. The agreement names Terrace Timber as the harvesting contractor for Kitsum Kalem forestry operations, with the goal supporting sustainable resource management, local workers, and economic opportunities in the Northwest. Kitsum Kalem Chief Counselor Troy Sam says the partnership could bring more stability while the forestry sector continues to face challenges.
2: It will create a little bit more certainty, possibly bring a little more stability while we wait for these markets to improve, because the log markets are not the greatest right now.
1: Kitsum Kalem Economic Development Group CEO Diana Collins says work is still needs to happen before operations begin, including discussions with neighboring nations.
3: We hope to be able to build strong partnerships based on trust and integrity.
1: The partners say the goal is careful, long-term growth, the regional's forestry sector. That's the news for the hour. If there's news in your community, contact our news team by emailing news@cfnrfm.ca. In sports, the Toronto Temple look to snap an 8-game losing streak tonight when they visit Atlanta Dream. It's one of the two WNBA games on the hardwood, but the Seattle Storm have also dropped 11 straight entering their contest as they take on Chicago Sky. And the Badminton Honey Badgers and Winnipeg Sea Bears will tip off the CEBL First Ever Best of Three Championship Series on Wednesday night at the CAA Center in Badminton. Games 2 and 3, if necessary, will take place on Saturday and Sunday back in Winnipeg. As for temperatures, overnight lows across the region tonight. In the Peace, 11, Allen, 10 for the Stikine, 13. In the Cariboo and Central Interior, 12. Blackie Valley and Lakes, 8 for the Central Coast, 14. On the North Coast and Haida-Gwaii, 14. And Atlanta Terrace and Kinmet, 12. From the CFNR Newsroom, I'm Kobe Smith. It's Quailas for now. We'll have more news for you tomorrow morning. Have a great evening and take care.
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6: And Awolowo Ann from the CFNR Newsroom. I'm Sabrina Spencer. Last week, Kitsum Kalem First Nation, the Kitsum Kalem Economic Development Group, and Terrace Timber Limited announced a new forestry partnership under Bill 13. The agreement establishes Terrace Timber as the harvesting contractor for Kitsum Kalem's forestry operation with the goal of supporting sustainable resource management, creating stability for local workers and contractors, and building long-term economic opportunities in the Northwest. The partnership comes at a time when the forestry sector continues to face challenges across British Columbia, including market uncertainty and changing industry conditions. CFNR News spoke with Kitsum Kalem Chief Counselor Troy Sam and Kitsum Kalem Economic Development Group CEO Diane Collins about what this agreement means for forestry, the region's economy, and the next steps before operations can begin. If I can get your names and positions.
2: My name is Troy Sam, elected chief counselor of Kitsum Kalem.
3: Hi, I'm Diane Collins. I'm the CEO of the Kitsum Kalem Economic Development Group of Companies.
6: So what does this new agreement with Terrace Timber mean for forestry operations, local jobs, and the economy in the region?
3: The Bill 13 contract really means that we can actually start some logging again. We have an option to work on TFL 41 and do some logging in that region. And so we have a number of different agreements to put into place since we're a brand new corporation to get things moving. And the Bill 13 is putting the logger in place. And now we have to sit down and have and do some work with the Haisla because it's in their traditional territory. And once we've got all of our agreements in place, then it means we can actually, you know, go out and do some logging.
2: Yeah, and it will create a little bit more certainty, possibly bring a little more stability while we wait for these markets to improve, because the log markets are not the greatest right now. And the opportunity to get the region moving again, I think that's one of the main things we're looking at when with this tree farm license.
6: Why was Terrace Timber the right partner for Kitsum Kalem, and what strengths do each organization bring to the partnership?
3: Well, Terrace Timber is a Bill 13 contractor for TFL 41, which means they have an opportunity to log that license. Although we own the license, they have the authority to log it through the government. So it's Bill 13 contracts are a concept that keep local loggers tied to local opportunities through contracts. We are very fortunate that Terrace Timber is a great logging company. It's got over 40 years worth of experience, and the loggers there are very competent in unique types of very steep slope logging.
2: And we've been working with Terrace Timber and their partner company, Maine Logging, since Kitsum Kalem got their first forest license back in 2004. So we have a really good working relationship with them and look forward to continuing our working relationship.
6: We'll be back in just a moment with more from Kitsum Kalem Chief Counselor Troy Sam and Kitsum Kalem Economic Development Group CEO Diane Collins about their new forestry partnership with Terrace Timber. Stay with us.

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5: Welcome back to Journeys. We're continuing our conversation about Kitsamkalam First Nations' new forestry partnership with Terrace Timber. The agreement names Terrace Timber as the harvesting contractor for Kitsamkalam's forestry operations under Bill 13. Chief Counselor Troy Sam and Kitsamkalam Economic Development Group CEO Diane Collins spoke about why this partnership was the right fit and how local experience will play a role moving forward. As you mentioned, forestry has faced significant challenges across BC in recent years. How do you plan to navigate or overcome those challenges?
6: We have to take it one step at a time. I think any time you're looking at creating a strategic approach, you really have to go back and visit and discuss thoroughly all of the options with your with your workmates and your partners. You have to look at the bottlenecks that are happening. You have to do your own internal kind of SWOT analysis that allows you to, to begin to recognize the threats and opportunities that are within the complexity of forestry these days. And, build a tremendous amount of trust between the partners so that you can begin to move projects and create, an opportunity for everybody to have some gain. And in order to be able to do that, everybody has to trust everybody. When I came into the picture, forestry is very fractured, and it felt very fractured, and we're hoping to be able to pull entities together to work together.
7: It's definitely a challenge right now trying to manage our forest efficiently. It's just looking at the right profile, harvesting the right profile that will match market conditions. And as we build up on that, that will build some sustainability and some more certainty around the region.
5: Given the difficulties pulp mills have faced, particularly around securing affordable fiber supply, why start by restarting the pulp mill rather than the sawmill or pellet plant?
6: We don't have anything to do with restarting the pulp mill. We have a sawmill and we have a pellet plant. We don't have a pulp mill. So I think one of the things that you need to understand about the complexity of logging is that you have to not only do it environmentally effectively and have some level of sustainability to it. And in order to do that, you need to be dealing with all the logs that are removed from the forest and utilize as much as you possibly can. It's very much like the First Nations Adauk or Yauk that will tell you that you need to use everything that you take so you don't waste anything. And the environmental regulations around forestry and the desire of the social license around forestry also, says that you need to use everything that you take. So when you're logging and you happen to be, logging a tree that looks relatively healthy, but it happens to be a pulp log inside, that's not a log that can go off to the sawmill. So you have to have a way of dealing with all of those bits and pieces and all parts of the tree, even if they are pulp. And I think we want to be able to create some sort of a value add for the pulp here in the region, but that doesn't necessarily mean it will be a pulp mill.
5: You're listening to Journeys on CFNR. When we come back, we'll hear more about the challenges facing forestry in British Columbia, rebuilding partnerships, and the importance of working together across the region. More of this conversation is coming up next.
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4: 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Forestry across British Columbia continues to face challenges, including market uncertainty and changing industry conditions. For Kitsum Kalem, moving forward means careful planning, strong relationships, and finding ways to create sustainable opportunities from the resources available. Here's more from Chief Counselor Troy Sam and CEO Diane Collins.
5: And that is something that's a lot easier said and done. Looking at a facility that would be able to handle the pulp logs, like we're just looking at the feasibility right now. And I think it'll be definitely a few years before we have something that we could count on to deal with the pulp. So currently, the pulp is a pretty fragile market down around Vancouver Island, where there's a couple of pulp mills that are sort of operating, not operating. They operate for a while, they get the market excited for a bit, and then the market gets flooded, and then next thing you know, the market is shut down again. And that's where the difficulties come in dealing with our pulp, because we don't want to leave it out in the bush, because if it's left out in the woods, it's going to high likelihood that it could burn, and we don't want it to burn.
4: When can people expect to see operations begin under this new partnership?
6: Well, like I said, we've got some work to do with the Haisla first, because we'll be logging within their traditional territory. So we're looking at setting up some of those meetings coming up very soon, based on the fact that the pulp issue is still a real issue. All of these steps are going to move fairly slowly. It's not going to be a very fast rush to the market, because the market prices are relatively low as well. So it's calm, thoughtful, measured moving forward. And in that time frame, we hope to be able to build strong partnerships based on trust and integrity.
5: Looking forward to getting to the table with our neighbors and seeing how we could work together, because it's not just going to be us. It's going to take the whole region to make this region work again. And we're just really looking forward to those good working relationships.
4: That was Kitsum Kalem Chief Counselor Troy Sam and Kitsum Kalem Economic Development Group CEO Diane Collins speaking about the new forestry partnership with Terrace Timber. The agreement establishes Terrace Timber as the harvesting contractor for Kitsum Kalem's forestry operations under Bill 13. Before work begins, the partners say there are still discussions and agreements to complete, including working with neighboring nations whose traditional territories are involved. Both say the goal is to move forward carefully, build strong relationships, and create long-term opportunities for the region. For CFNR News, I'm Sabrina Spencer.
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1: Good morning. 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This is your 6 o'clock news report. There are 46 active out-of-control fires burning in BC as of this morning, but just one north of Quesnel. It's covering a small area in the Peace near the Alberta border, far from any community. Meanwhile, down south, 22,000 individuals remain on evacuation orders and another 11,000 on alert. The fire, currently burning in Summerland, grew to 16,000 hectares overnight. Several homes have been lost there, and a landfill near the water treatment plant is on fire, prompting a boil water advisory. In the South Peace, the South Caribou, the Pear Lake, Bonanza Creek, and French Bar fires have burned over 230,000 hectares. They've claimed an estimated 150 homes in the region, bringing the total provincial estimate to over 400. Two letters about an LNG Canada health assessment came before Terrace Council yesterday, and zero questions were answered. One came from Health Minister Josie Osborne and left councillors frustrated and disappointed. It was in response to requests for a cumulative health impacts assessment from Terrace and four other municipalities, but it mostly just dodged the question. In it, Osborne calls the health and emissions data provided by local researchers observational and not proof of causation, to which Councillor Cordero pointed out proving causation was the point in asking for an assessment and shouldn't fall on the city to do. Osborne also says the ministry has other tools to use, but gave no mention of if they intend to. It also mentioned the involvement of other ministries, but failed to mention where to go next or how to proceed. Councillor Zimmerman pointed out that the data they need is not currently monitored well. She says the route forward is not to request assessments, but to discuss future regulations and expansions to monitoring with ministers. Council agreed to continue to lobby for an assessment with UBCM. The second letter came from Kitimat Council in response to another letter from the Kitimat Terrace Clean Air Coalition. It had called for a pause to LNG Canada's Phase 2 until the flaring issues are solved. Council had called it peppered with errors, but failed to mention those in their response. It did say they disagree with the statement that going ahead with Phase 2 puts the public health at risk. For what is consistently monitored, emission levels in Kitimat do remain well below risk levels. BC's deficit for the last fiscal year came in at over $3 billion less than expected. It sat at $7.7 billion for the fiscal year ending March 31st, mostly owing to a $2.6 billion settlement with tobacco companies. Predictions for the current year's deficit are less positive, sitting at $13 billion. But it was a section on future commitments buried on page 82 that got social media and conservative MLAs buzzing. It highlights the size of anticipated land transfers to First Nations. Those total around 135,000 hectares, 80,000 to the Kitsum-Kalem and Kitsilis alone. It had conservatives lashing out over compensationless land transfers. But to clarify, the transfers listed only cover treaty and legal obligations anticipated for this year and are not paid transactions. Most of Canada outside of BC is already covered under similar treaty agreements. And more help will soon be on the way for wildfire crews fighting fires from the sky. Ottawa is selling 10 recently retired military aircraft to BC-based Coulson Aviation to convert to water bombers. All are CC-130H Hercules planes that had been used to transport large cargo and crews and provide air-to-air refueling. Defense Procurement Secretary Stephen Fuhr calls it a win-win that will help fight fires and provide much-needed aviation jobs. Coulson says that each plane will take about 20,000 man-hours to convert. Best case plans are to have two fully converted before the start of next wildfire season. Coulson will both convert and operate the planes under contract with the federal government. And that's your news for this hour. We got more news coming up in about 30 minutes. Sports and weather next.
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1: In the sports world, despite sitting atop the MLS's Western Conference, the Vancouver Whitecaps will not make it out of the group stage at the League's Cup. They dropped their first two games in group play and will play one more against Mexico's Tigres UANL tonight at 7 o'clock, looking to spoil their hopes of advancing. No Canadian team has ever placed in the top four of the midseason tourney. Bad news for Raptors fans hoping to see Kawhi Leonard suit up for the team this year. Leonard's trade to Toronto remains in limbo as the NBA conducts an investigation into a sponsorship used to circumvent the salary cap. But now, new information has revealed a second undisclosed sponsorship deal set up by LA. The NBA hasn't concluded either investigation, but had hoped to wrap up the first one last month. And the Blue Jays pulled off a win against the surging Red Sox yesterday, despite an odd call. It led to the Red Sox only run on a tag-up, which also produced the third out in the seventh. Toronto still took the 2-1 win and will send Dylan Cease to the mound for Game 2 at 4 o'clock. And taking a look outside, cloudy and rainy in the Peace region today with thundershower risks and highs hitting 25, currently 12. Atlin gets clouds and rain with a high of 21, 11 for now. Cloudy and rainy in the Stikine as well with a chance of thundershowers, 21 is the high, currently 12. In the Caribou and Central Interior, rain and thunderstorms with highs reaching 21 from a current 10. For the Bulkley Valley and Lakes, more clouds and showers with possible thundershowers and a high of 24, 10 right now. On the Central Coast, clouds and rain with highs of 20, currently 13. On the North Coast and Haida Gwaii, clouds and light rain with highs of 17, 13 right now. And inland to Terrace and Kitimat, cloudy with rain, leaving highs of 23, currently 14. 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If you see anything newsworthy before then, send us an email, news@cfnrfm.ca. 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

0: friends. Back in the hot seat. It's Fish, your nation, your station, CFNR. In for CP. How you doing, man? It's great to step in and say hi once again. The weekend was great. I hope yours was, too. Got out and jammed a little bit. Pulled out the fretless bass that I got from Sight and Sound and had a fun time with that. Didn't scare anybody. Can be a scary thing to pull something out with no frets. Hey, so the Times Like These contest, we launched that yesterday. That's going to kick off again at 8:10, 10:10, 3:10, and 5:10. Man, set an alarm and make sure you're listening in. Like, give or take, like a minute or two, you know, because you want to listen in and make sure you get it. CFNRFM.ca is where you can go to enter in the keyword. My friends, if you've not participated in this, we are giving away, giving F-R-E-E to the F-O-O-S, the Foos, the Foo Fighters. You and a friend can go September 20th, 8:10, 10:10, at least through my show. And buckle up, because Jeff's got news coming up at 6:30, and in just a second, after a little break, more Canadian classics on the way. Stay tuned.
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0: You ever tan with baby oil? I would suppose in 2026. I was going to say 2025. You probably haven't or wouldn't. But man, okay, there's a song coming up just after this small break by Peter Frampton, Show Me the Way. 1977, look this up on YouTube. 1977, Day on the Green, set at the Oakland Coliseum. Incredible footage. All these, like, probably like late teen, early 20s girls, all just completely red in the face because sunscreen hadn't been invented yet. And they are tearing up, crying, front, like center, just right there in front of Peter Frampton as he just sings a ballad to them as they cry, as their boyfriends or whoever just looking around like, what is going on? It's great. And then I'm pretty sure later on, Lynyrd Skynyrd actually plays, and you can search up Freebird at the same set. It's the same people in the crowd. 1977, Day on the Green, Oakland Coliseum. Check it out. We're going to take a break, and that's Peter Frampton coming up. Jeff's got your news.
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1: Good morning. From the CFNR Newsroom, I'm Jeff Blagden, and this is your 6:30 News Update. There are 46 active out-of-control fires burning in BC as of this morning, but just one north of Quesnel. It's covering a small area in the Peace near the Alberta border, far from any community. Meanwhile, down south, 22,000 individuals remain on evacuation orders and another 11,000 on alerts. Several homes have been lost in Summerland, and a landfill near the water treatment plant is on fire, prompting a boil water advisory. In the South Cariboo, the Pear Lake, Bonanza Creek, and French Bar fires have burned over 230,000 hectares. Altogether, the province has lost at least 400 homes to wildfires in the past month. And coming up at 7, Terrace Council received a response over their calls for an LNG health assessment, but it didn't answer much. First Nations land transfers included in BC's fiscal year report had conservative MLAs taking to social media, and recently retired military planes are finding a new life fighting fires. More on all that and more at 7 o'clock, but first, sports and weather. In the sports world, bad news for Raptors fans hoping to see Kawhi Leonard suit up for the team this year. Leonard's trade to Toronto remains in limbo as the NBA conducts an investigation into a sponsorship used to circumvent the salary cap. But now, new information has revealed a second undisclosed sponsorship deal set up by LA. The NBA hasn't concluded either investigation, but had hoped to wrap up the first one last month. And the Blue Jays pulled off a win against the surging Red Sox yesterday, despite an odd call. It had led to the Red Sox only run on a tag-up, which also produced the third out in the seventh. Toronto still took the 2-1 win and will send ace Dylan Cease to the mound for Game 2 at 4 o'clock. And taking a quick look at your updated temperatures now. 12 in Fort Nelson, Fort St. John, and Moberly Lake. 11 in Atlin. 12 in Dease Lake. 13 in Lower Post. 10 in the Cariboo and Central Interior. 14 in Bella Coola. 12 in Bella Bella. 10 in the Bulkley Valley and Lakes. 15 in Skidigit. 11 in Prince Rupert. And 14 in Terrace and Kitimat. More news on the way at 7 o'clock. If you see anything newsworthy before then, send us an email. news@cfnrfm.ca. 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

Okay, normally I do this thing called Stupid Reasons to Celebrate. CFNR, your nation, your station. 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I was like, am I okay? Getting some pains beneath the ribs that normally don't pop up. Diagnosis, you're getting old. But still, giving you a yearly reminder to take care of your health. Book a checkup appointment today.

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Have you seen this headline? I cannot believe it, man. I feel like something's frozen over here, or maybe the reunion winds are blowing again. Lindsey Buckingham said that next year should be a pretty interesting year. Some things will reveal themselves. There was a big clickbaity headline that said that he's actually been talking with Stevie Nicks like every day. We do know that an upcoming Apple Fleetwood Mac doc is on its way, and 2027 is the 50th anniversary of Rumours. So there's something there. Not from Rumours, but Fleetwood Mac nonetheless. Little Eyes, CFNR.

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1: Good morning. From the CFNR Newsroom, I'm Jeff Blagden. This is your 7 o'clock news report. There are 46 active out-of-control fires burning in BC as of this morning, but just one north of Quesnel. It's covering a small area in the Peace near the Alberta border, far from any community. Meanwhile, down south, 22,000 individuals remain on evacuation orders and another 11,000 on alerts. Several homes have been lost in Summerland, and a landfill near the water treatment plant is on fire, prompting a boil water advisory. In the South Cariboo, the Pear Lake, Bonanza Creek, and French Bar fires have burned over 230,000 hectares and claimed 150-plus homes. Altogether, the province has lost at least 400 homes to wildfires in the past month. Two letters about an LNG Canada health assessment came before Terrace Council yesterday, and zero questions were answered. One came from Health Minister Josie Osborne and left councillors frustrated and disappointed. It was in response to requests for a cumulative health impacts assessment from Terrace and four other municipalities, but it mostly just dodged the question. In it, Osborne calls the health and emissions data provided by local researchers observational and not proof of causation, to which Councillor Cordero pointed out that proving causation was the whole point in asking for an assessment and shouldn't fall on the city. Osborne also says the ministry has other tools to use, but gave no hint of if they intend to. She also mentions other ministry involvement, but failed to mention where to go next or how to proceed. Councillor Zimmerman pointed out that the data they need is not currently monitored well. She says the route forward is not to request assessments, but to discuss future regulations and expansions of monitoring with ministers. Council agreed to continue to lobby for an assessment with UBCM. The second letter came from Kitimat Council in response to another letter from the Kitimat Terrace Clean Air Coalition. They had called for a pause to LNG Canada's Phase 2 until the flaring issues are solved. Kitimat Council had called it peppered with errors, but failed to give specifics in their response. It did say they disagree with the statement that Phase 2 puts public health at risk. For what is consistently monitored, emissions levels in Kitimat do remain well below risk levels. BC's deficit for the last fiscal year came in at over $3 billion less than expected. It sat at $7.7 billion for the fiscal year ending on March 31st, mostly owing to a large settlement with tobacco companies. Predictions for the current year's deficit are less positive, sitting at $13 billion. But it was a section on future commitments deep into the report that got social media and conservative MLAs buzzing. It highlights the size of anticipated land transfers to First Nations this year. Those total around 135,000 hectares, 80,000 to the Kitsum-Kalum and Kitsilis alone. It had conservatives lashing out over compensationless land transfers. But to clarify, the transfers listed only cover treaty and legal obligations and are not paid transactions. Most of Canada outside of BC is already covered under similar treaty agreements. And more help will soon be on the way for wildfire crews fighting fires from the sky. Ottawa is selling 10 recently retired military aircraft to BC-based Coulson Aviation to convert to water bombers. All are CC-130H Hercules planes that had been used to transport large cargo and crews and provide air-to-air refueling. Defense Procurement Secretary Stephen Fuhr calls it a win-win that will help fight fires and provide much-needed aviation jobs. Coulson says that each plane will take about 20,000 man-hours to convert. Best-case plans are to have two fully converted by the start of next wildfire season. Coulson will both convert and operate the planes under contract with the federal government. And that's your news for this hour. We got more news coming up for you in about 30 minutes, but sports and weather next.
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1: In the sports world, despite sitting atop the MLS's Western Conference, the Vancouver Whitecaps will not make it out of the group stage at the League's Cup. They dropped their first two games in group play and will play one more against Mexico's Tigres UANL at 7 o'clock tonight, looking to spoil their hopes of advancing. No Canadian team has ever placed in the top four at the midseason tourney. Bad news for Raptors fans hoping to see Kawhi Leonard suit up for the team this year. Leonard's trade to Toronto remains in limbo as the NBA conducts an investigation into a sponsorship used to circumvent the salary cap. But now, new information has revealed a second undisclosed sponsorship deal set up by LA. The The NBA hasn't concluded either investigation, but had hoped to wrap up the first one last month. And the Blue Jays pulled off a win against the surging Red Sox yesterday, despite an odd call. It had led to the Red Sox only run on a tag-up, which also produced the third out of the seventh. Toronto still took the 2-1 win and will send Ace Dylan Cease to the mound for Game 2 at 4 o'clock. And taking a look outside, cloudy and rainy in the Peace region today with thundershower risks and highs hitting 25 from a current 12. Atlin gets clouds and rain with a high of 21, 11 for now. Cloudy and rainy for the Stikine as well with a chance of thundershowers. 21 is the high, currently 12. In the Cariboo and Central Interior, rain and thundershowers with highs reaching 21 from a current 10. For the Bulkley Valley and Lakes, more clouds, more showers, more possible thundershowers with highs of 24, 10 right now. On the Central Coast, clouds and rain with highs of 20, currently 13. On the North Coast and Haida Gwaii, clouds and light rain with highs of 17, 13 right now. And inland to Terrace and Kitimat, cloudy and rainy, leaving highs of 23, currently 14. 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

0: Hey, try to keep it positive this morning, a little after 7. Your Nation, your station, CFNR, it's Fish. Not always up this early, but happy to be joining you on your commute or whatever. There's this little factoid that you may have seen over on Facebook. I saw it and I thought, oh, this is so silly. What do you think? They're saying that it could help your career and love life. That is eating breakfast. 65% of regular breakfast eaters had received a promotion at work. 38% just skipped breakfast. I am a breakfast skipper, and I've had no problem with promotions at work. I don't know the correlation between this at all. I think this is silly. I'm sure you would agree. Or you might be saying, wow, I haven't gotten my promotion, and I skip breakfast all the time. Maybe there's something to that most important meal of the day after all. Bacon's fine. A couple bacon strips. How about that? Just a little after 7, about quarter after. Always happy to be talking with you. It's Fish in for CP. I'm going to take a bit of a break, and then we'll get back to it. Some more Canadian classics on the way.
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1: Good morning. From the CFNR Newsroom, I'm Jeff Blagden, and this is your 7:30 News Update. Two letters about an LNG Canada health assessment came before Terrace Council yesterday, and zero questions were answered. One came from Health Minister Josie Osborne and left councillors frustrated and disappointed. It was in response to requests for a cumulative health impacts assessment from Terrace and four other municipalities, but it mostly just dodged the question. In it, Osborne calls the health and emissions data provided by local researchers observational and not proof of causation, to which Councillor Cordero pointed out that proving causation was the point in asking for an assessment and shouldn't fall on the city. Osborne also says the ministry has other tools to use, but gave no hint as if they had intended to. She also mentions other ministry involvement, but failed to mention where to go next or how to proceed. Councillor Zimmerman pointed out that the data they need is not currently monitored well. She says the route forward is not to request assessments, but to discuss future regulations and expansions to monitoring with ministers. Council agreed to continue to lobby for an assessment with UBCM. The second letter came from Kitimat Council in response to another letter from the Kitimat Terrace Clean Air Coalition. They had called for a pause to LNG Canada's Phase 2 until the flaring issues are solved. Kitimat Council had called it peppered with errors, but failed to give specifics in their response. It did say they disagree with the statement that Phase 2 puts public health at risk. For what is consistently monitored, emissions levels in Kitimat do remain well below risk levels. And coming up at 8, First Nations land transfers included in BC's fiscal year report had conservative MLAs taking to social media. The Prince Rupert Gas Transmission Pipeline has its first on-land construction partner, and the Regional District of Bulkley-Nechako is making it clear for emergency responders to find your property. More on all that and more at 8 o'clock, but first, sports and weather. In the sports world, despite sitting atop the MLS's Western Conference, the Vancouver Whitecaps will not make it out of the group stage at the League's Cup. They dropped their first two games in group play and will play one more against Mexico's Tigres UANL at 7 o'clock tonight, looking to spoil their hopes of advancing. No Canadian team has ever placed in the top four at the midseason tourney. And the Blue Jays pulled off a win against the surging Red Sox yesterday despite an odd call. It had led to the Red Sox only run on a tag-up, which also produced the third out in the seventh. Toronto still took the 2-1 win and will send ace Dylan Cease to the mound for Game 2 at 4 o'clock. And taking a quick look at your updated temperatures now. 10 in Fort Nelson, 12 in Fort St. John, Moberly Lake, and Atlin, 11 in Dease Lake, 13 in Lower Post, 11 in the Caribou and Central Interior, 14 in Bella Coola, 13 in Bella Bella, 11 in the Bulkley Valley and Lakes, 15 in Skidigat, 12 in Prince Rupert, and 14 in Terrace and Kitimat. More news on the way at 8 o'clock. If you see anything newsworthy before then, send us an email, news@cfnrfm.ca. 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

0: Well, I got two tickets to paradise for you coming up at 8:10 and 10:10. 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We have CFNR's Times Like These contest. That is from now until the 28th. We're going to give you a keyword. You've heard of these kinds of things before, right? CFNRFM.ca is where you go. Enter in that keyword. Two-night stay in Vancouver, a round-trip airfare, and two tickets to see the Foo Fighters September 20th. And I saw a concert that they had in a show in Toronto. They hadn't been there in almost a decade. Man, it looked awesome. And we want you to go. This is going to be on at 8:10, 10:10, 3:10, and 5:10. And I got a list of folks who made that possible. Rupert Square Mall, Dish and Dine, Kitwanga Band, City Furniture Terrace, Taltan Band Council, who I went and saw about a week ago, and Stanvik Pump Service. And, of course, your nation, your station, CFNR. Stanvik Pump Service. Let's get it right. All right, we're going to take a bit of a break here. And, hey, make sure you pop that into your alarm. 8:10. And Troopers on the way.
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dressed up as a trooper. Your nation, your station, CFNR. It's Fish. How you doing this morning? Just about 20 to 8. Hey, you remember seeing that episode of The Simpsons where they're in church and the organ player starts to play what you would think would be, well, church music? Busts out Iron Butterfly in a Gata Da Vida. I don't know if you heard, but CBC is trying to get a nationwide streaming for free of The Hip's last performance. I'm going to talk about it in The High Note coming up. As mentioned, traveling back to 1968, Iron Butterfly, CFNR.

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1: 10 years after Canada watched the Hips' final concert together, we're getting another chance to relive it, and this time the CBC wants the whole country involved. On August 22nd, the CBC is going to rebroadcast the Hip, a national celebration. 2016 hometown performance in Kingston. Shout out Kingston. I lived there for like 6 years. Awesome town. The original broadcast became one of the biggest moments in television history in Canada. 11.7 million people tuned in across television, radio, and digital. So now there is a national call for bars, businesses, community centers, and other venues willing to host viewing parties. It's free, commercial free, and available to any participating venues without a licensing fee. Couple catches. You can't charge for admission unless the money goes towards a registered charity. You can think of a couple, Danny Wenjack, and third-party sponsors aren't allowed. Kingston is already planning a massive outdoor screening in Springer Market Square. Again, shout out Kingston. Awesome place. That was where thousands of people gathered in 2016. Goal's pretty simple. Recreate the feeling of an entire country watching the same thing at the same time. A country in unification. 10 years later, Canada gets another night with the Hip. I always called myself the worst Kingstonian because although I lived there, I never went to the final performance of the Hip. Did you go? Ways away from here. But man, if I could relive that moment. And that's this hour's High Note.
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1: Good morning. From the CFNR Newsroom, I'm Jeff Blagden. This is your 8 o'clock news report. Two letters about an LNG Canada health assessment came before Terrace Council yesterday, and zero questions were answered. One came from Health Minister Josie Osborne and left councillors frustrated and disappointed. It was in response to requests for a cumulative health impacts assessment from Terrace and four other municipalities, but it mostly just dodged the question. In it, Osborne calls the health and emissions data provided by local researchers observational and not proof of causation, to which Councillor Cordero pointed out proving causation was the point in asking for an assessment and shouldn't fall on the city. Osborne also says the ministry has other tools to use, but gave no hint as to if they intend to. She also mentions other ministry involvement, but failed to mention where to go next or how to proceed. Councillor Zimmerman pointed out that the data they need is not currently monitored well. She says the route forward is not to request assessments, but to discuss future regulations and expansions to monitoring with ministers. Council agreed to continue to lobby for an assessment with UBCM. The second letter came from Kitimat Council in response to another letter from the Kitimat Terrace Clean Air Coalition. They called for a pause to LNG Canada's Phase 2 until the flaring issues are solved. Kitimat Council had called it peppered with errors, but failed to give specifics in their response. It did say they disagree with the statement that Phase 2 puts public health at risk. For what is consistently monitored, emissions levels in Kitimat do remain well below risk levels. One of Canada's largest pipeline builders has become the first construction partner for the Prince Rupert Gas Transmission Pipeline, at least on land. Last month, they awarded their first contract to Allseas, who will install 50 kilometers of pipeline underwater. Now, Cerberus Murphy has been awarded the first contract to lay the nearly 800 kilometers above ground. Cerberus is one of the most experienced pipeline builders in the region, having worked most recently on the CGL pipeline. Under the contract, they'll be required to develop a local and Indigenous participation plan. PRGT says it marks the first of what they call a fully Canadian roster of contractors for land construction. Once completed, the pipeline will feed the Slissom's LNG facility, who inked Canada's first agreement to sell LNG to Europe last month. Both projects are on Ottawa's list of projects of national interest. BC's deficit for the last fiscal year came in at over $3 billion less than expected. It sat at $7.7 billion for the fiscal year ending March 31st, mostly owing to a large settlement with tobacco companies. Predictions for the current year's deficit are less positive, sitting at $13 billion. But it was a section on future commitments deep into the report that got social media and conservative MLAs buzzing. It highlights the size of anticipated land transfers to First Nations this year. Those total around 135,000 hectares, 80,000 to the Kitsum-Kalem and Kitsilis alone. It had conservatives lashing out over compensationless land transfers. But to clarify, the transfers listed only cover treaty and legal obligations and are not paid transactions. Most of Canada outside BC is already covered under similar treaty agreements. And a new program is making it easier for emergency personnel and delivery providers to navigate the regional district of Bulkley-Nechako. Rural residents can now request a free sign displaying your address to post roadside. Studies show that having a clearly posted civic address sign at the end of your driveway cuts 911 response times in half. Signs are free.

0: of charge through the regional district as long as funds last. To request yours, visit the district website and find the Civic Address Sign Project form under Protective Services. And that's your news for this hour. We got more news coming up for you in about 30 minutes. About sports and weather next.
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0: In the sports world, despite sitting atop the MLS's Western Conference, the Vancouver Whitecaps will not make it out of the group stage at the League's Cup. They dropped their first two games in group play and will play one more against Mexico's Tigres UANL at 7 o'clock tonight, looking to spoil their hopes of advancing. No Canadian team has ever placed in the top four at the midseason tourney. Bad news for Raptors fans hoping to see Kawhi Leonard suit up for the team this year. Leonard's trade to Toronto remains in limbo as the NBA conducts an investigation into a sponsorship used to circumvent the salary cap. But now, new information has revealed a second undisclosed sponsorship deal set up by LA. The NBA hasn't concluded either investigation, but had hoped to wrap up the first one last month. And the Blue Jays pulled off a win against the surging Red Sox yesterday despite an odd call. It led to the Red Sox only run on a tag-up, which also produced the third out in the seventh. Toronto still took the 2-1 win and will send Dylan Cease to the mound for Game 2 at 4 o'clock. And taking a look outside, cloudy and rainy in the Peace region today with thundershower risks and highs hitting 25, currently 12. Atlin gets clouds and rain with a high of 21, 12 for now. Cloudy and rainy for the Stikine as well, with a chance of thundershowers. 21 is the high, currently 12. In the Cariboo and Central Interior, rain and thundershowers with highs reaching 21 from a current 11. For the Bulkley Valley and Lakes, more clouds and showers with possible thundershowers and a high of 24, 11 right now. On the Central Coast, clouds and rain with highs of 20, currently 14. On the North Coast and Haida Gwaii, clouds and light rain with highs hitting 17, 13 right now. And inland to Terrace and Kitimat, cloudy with rain, leaving highs at 23, currently 14. We've got more news on the way at 8:30. 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
8: They don't make them like they

Okay, not to talk too much about this, but felt like it was just worth highlighting again. I mentioned it in the High Note, your nation, your station, CFNR, and that aired at 7, and again, I'll pop it in for 9. The CBC wants to rerun the entirety of the Hips' final concert that was played in Kingston. Shout out to Kingston. I lived there for like 6 years. It's a great place. Did you watch it? Were you there? I know it's like a ways away. It's like 6,000 kilometers away. But what a performance, man. Almost tear up every time you see it. So the CBC wants us to cry again. You can hold it pretty well anywhere you want, but you cannot charge for admission. That's the one thing that they're asking. And if you do, it's got to be by donation and towards a charity that is reputable and deserving.

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Hey, man, so I was looking through some YouTube channels, trying to be really cautious about being spoiled on the Rush set list for all the shows that they've been playing recently. I know. I'm like, that's my thing, okay? Like, there's always one band you don't want to get spoiled on a set list, and it's Rush for me. When asked about the possibility of making some new music, they've got a new drummer, if you didn't know, Annika Niles. So Geddy Lee said, no, we got enough to do. Still trying to remember the old songs and play them, which is incredible because even just learning like a couple Rush songs is impossible as like a mid-30s guy. Not easy stuff. I could not imagine over 40 of them. Mid-30s!

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1: Good morning. From the CFNR Newsroom, I'm Jeff Blagden. This is your 8:30 News Update. Two letters about an LNG Canada health assessment came before Terrace Council yesterday, and zero questions were answered. One came from Health Minister Josie Osborne and left councillors frustrated and disappointed. It was in response to requests for a cumulative health impacts assessment from Terrace and four other municipalities, but mostly just dodged the question. In it, Osborne calls the health and emissions data provided by local researchers observational and not proof of causation, to which Councillor Cordero pointed out proving causation was the point in asking for an assessment and shouldn't fall on the city. Osborne also says the ministry has other tools to use, but gave no hint of if they intend to. She also mentions other ministry involvement, but failed to mention where to go next or how to proceed. Councillor Zimmerman pointed out that the data they need is not currently monitored well. She says the route forward is not to request assessments, but to discuss future regulations and expansions to monitoring with ministers. Council agreed to continue to lobby for an assessment with UBCM. The second letter came from Kitimat Council in response to another letter from the Kitimat Terrace Clean Air Coalition. They had called for a pause to LNG Canada's Phase 2 until the flaring issues are solved. Kitimat Council had called it peppered with errors, but failed to give specifics in their response. It did say they disagree with the statement that Phase 2 puts public health at risk. For what is consistently monitored, emissions levels in Kitimat do remain well below risk levels. And coming up at 9, wildfires have now claimed an estimated 400-plus homes in BC, but the north remains relatively clear for now. And the Regional District of Boquinichaco is making it easier for emergency responders to find your property. More on all that and more at 9 o'clock, but first, sports and weather. In the sports world, despite sitting atop the MLS's Western Conference, the Vancouver Whitecaps will not make it out of the group stage at the League's Cup. They dropped their first two games in group play and will play one more against Mexico's Tigres UANL at 7 o'clock tonight, looking to spoil their hopes of advancing. No Canadian team has ever placed in the top four at the midseason tourney. And the Blue Jays pulled off a win against the surging Red Sox yesterday, despite an odd call. It led to the Red Sox only run on a tag-up, which also produced the third out in the seventh. Toronto still took the 2-1 win and will send ace Dylan Cease to the mound for Game 2 at 4 o'clock today. And taking a quick look at your updated temperatures now. 12 in Fort Nelson, 13 in Fort St. John, 12 in Moberly Lake, Atlin, and Dease Lake, 14 in Lower Post, 12 in the Cariboo and Central Interior, 15 in Bella Coola, 14 in Bella Bella, 12 in the Bulkley Valley and Lakes, 15 in Skidiot, 12 in Prince Rupert, and 14 in Terrace and Kitimat. More news on the way at 9 o'clock. If you see anything newsworthy before then, send us an email, news@cfnrfm.ca. From the CFNR Newsroom, I'm Jeff Blagden.
2: Simigigat, Sigamana, Legigigat. We are the Kitsum Kalum, an original tribe of the Tsimshian Nation. Tsimshian means people of the Skeena River. Our ancestry and cultural heritage connect us to the land, a central principle sustaining Kitsum Kalum since time immemorial. Kitsum Kalum will continue to practice our inherent rights as caretakers and our authority to manage our territories from the coast down the Skeena River to the mountains inland as we have for generations, and will ensure the continued stewardship of our resources in generations for time to come. Arayuh, Tsimshian law, our rules governing our peoples, economic rights, and relations with other First Nations. Our long-standing political system, which operates under the hereditary chiefs and matriarchs, is alive and well despite the complex implications of colonization. We have a sacred trust and responsibility to care for our traditional territory, and our connection to the coast and the Skeena are part of who we are as Tsimshian. Kitsum Kalum, an original tribe of the Tsimshian Nation.
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Hey, man, can you write me in? 250-638-0056. A lot of songs are written after women's names. And men, too, but there's a lot of them that are named after women. Has nobody written a song about your name yet? That's something that'd be really fun to do. Text in. Let me know. 250-638-0056. And we'll write a song for you. If it's Lola, you got it covered. Kinks. CFNR. I meant to-

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1: Good morning. From the CFNR Newsroom, I'm Jeff Blagden. This is your 9 o'clock news update. There are 46 active out-of-control fires burning in BC as of this morning, but just one north of Quesnel. It's covering a small area in the Peace near the Alberta border, far from any community. Meanwhile, down south, 22,000 individuals remain on evacuation orders and another 11,000 on alerts. Several homes have been lost in Summerland, and a landfill near the water treatment plant is on fire, prompting a boil water advisory. In the South Cariboo, the Pear Lake, Bonanza Creek, and French Bar fires have now burned over 230,000 hectares and claimed at least 150 homes. Altogether, the province has lost at least 400 homes to wildfires in just the past month. Two letters about an LNG Canada health assessment came before Terrace Council yesterday, and zero

0: questions were answered. One came from Health Minister Josie Osborne and left councillors frustrated and disappointed. It was in response to requests for a cumulative health impacts assessment from Terrace and four other communities, but it mostly just dodged the question. In it, Osborne calls the health and emissions data provided by local researchers observational and not proof of causation, to which Councillor Cordero pointed out proving causation was the point in asking for an assessment, and it shouldn't fall on the city. Osborne also says the ministry has other tools to use, but gave no hint of if they intend to. She also mentions other ministry involvement, but failed to mention where to go next or how to proceed. Councillor Zimmerman pointed out that the data they need is not currently monitored well. She says the route forward is not to request assessments, but to discuss future regulations and expansions to monitoring with ministers. Council agreed to continue to lobby for an assessment with UBCM. The second letter came from Kitimat Council in response to another letter from the Kitimat Terrace Clean Air Coalition. They had called for a pause to LNG Canada's Phase 2 until the flaring issues are solved. Kitimat Council had called it peppered with errors, but failed to give specifics in their response. It did say they disagree with the statement that Phase 2 puts public health at risk. For what is consistently monitored, emissions levels in Kitimat do remain well below risk levels. And a new program is making it easier for emergency personnel and delivery providers to navigate the regional district of Bulkley-Nechako. Rural residents can now request a free sign displaying your address to post roadside. Studies show that having a clearly posted civic address sign at the end of your driveway cuts 911 response times in half. Signs are free of charge through the regional district as long as funds last. To request yours, visit the district website and find the Civic Address Sign Project form under Protective Services. And that's your news for this hour. We got more coming up for you at 11 o'clock, but first, let's get you some sports and weather. In the sports world, despite sitting atop the MLS's Western Conference, the Vancouver Whitecaps will not make it out of the group stage at the League's Cup. They dropped their first two games in group play and will play one more against Mexico's Tigres UANL at 7 o'clock tonight, looking to spoil their hopes of advancing. No Canadian team has ever placed in the top four at the midseason tourney. And the Blue Jays pulled off a win against the surging Red Sox yesterday despite an odd call. It led to the Red Sox only run on a tag-up, which also produced the third out in the seventh. Toronto still took the 2-1 win and will send ace Dylan Cease to the mound for game two at 4 o'clock. And taking a quick look at your updated temperatures now, 12 in Fort Nelson, 13 in Fort St. John, 12 in Mobley Lake, Atlin, and Dease Lake, 14 in Lord Post, 12 in the Cariboo and Central Interior, 15 in Bella Coola, 14 in Bella Bella, 12 in the Bulkley Valley and Lakes, 15 in Skidigat, 12 in Prince Rupert, and 14 in Terrace and Kitimat. More news on the way at 11 o'clock. If you see anything newsworthy before then, send us an email, news@cfnrfm.ca. From the CFNR Newsroom, I'm Jeff Blagden.
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Dude, how you doing? Man, lovely to be back. You're on Your Nation, Your Station, CFNR. A little Rod Stewart for you. A little after nine. It's Fish jumping in the hot seat for CP. Mr. Craig is away. Bringing back a new segment here called The High Note. If you've heard of this, I don't know. The Hip are planning on having a basically nationwide streaming of their final performance. It'd be pretty cool to get at George Little Park. Maybe we'll see. The only caveat is it needs to be free, and all donations must go to a charity, if you want to set that up. I'll talk about it in a little bit, about 10 minutes after the Trues and the Ramones, and first it's Idle Eyes. Your Nation, Your Station, CFNR.

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1: 10 years after Canada watched the Hips' final concert together, we're getting another chance to relive it, and this time the CBC wants the whole country involved. On August 22nd, the CBC is going to rebroadcast the Hip, a national celebration. 2016 hometown performance in Kingston. Shout out Kingston. I lived there for like 6 years. Awesome town. The original broadcast became one of the biggest moments in television history in Canada. 11.7 million people tuned in across television, radio, and digital. So now there is a national call for bars, businesses, community centers, and other venues willing to host viewing parties. It's free, commercial-free, and available to any participating venues without a licensing fee. Couple catches. You can't charge for admission unless the money goes towards a registered charity. You can think of a couple, Danny Wenjack, and third-party sponsors aren't allowed. Kingston is already planning a massive outdoor screening in Springer Market Square. Again, Shadow Kingston. Awesome place. That was where thousands of people gathered in 2016. Goal's pretty simple. Recreate the feeling of an entire country watching the same thing at the same time. A country in unification. 10 years later, Canada gets another night with the Hip. I always called myself the worst Kingstonian because though I lived there, I never went to the final performance of the Hip. Did you go? Ways away from here. But man, if I could relive that moment. And that's this hour's High Note.
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As of June, the boss was honored with the 2026 Harry Belafonte Voices for Social Justice Award at the Tribeca Festival in New York. Springsteen also just recently opened up the Bruce Springsteen Center for American Music. Where else would you expect it to be opened? But New Jersey. Gonna have to make that one a pit stop as I'm on my way through the States. Here he is, it's the boss of Glory Days, CFNR.

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All right, chill out. That's my time. Have yourself a great rest of your morning, your afternoon, whatever. It's Fish signing off, and it's lovely to chat with you on Your Nation, Your Station, CFNR. Could be back again tomorrow. That would be really awesome to be able to speak to you again. In the meantime, I'm going to leave you with Jay Giles Band. Check out Tunes at Noon. Loving that program. If you have any suggestions, cfnrfm.ca. Throw us a line. And you can text us, 250-638-0056. Chat again another time. Chad's got your next code word for times like these. You can check more information on our website. That's going to be at 310. Have a good

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1: Good morning. From the CFNR Newsroom, I'm Jeff Blagden. This is your 11 o'clock news update. Two letters about an LNG Canada health assessment came before Terrace Council yesterday, and zero questions were answered. One came from Health Minister Josie Osborne and left councillors frustrated and disappointed. It was in response to requests for a cumulative health impacts assessment from Terrace and four other municipalities, but it mostly just dodged the question. In it, Osborne calls the health and emissions data provided by local researchers observational and not proof of causation, to which Councillor Cordero pointed out proving causation was the point in asking for an assessment and shouldn't fall on the city. Osborne also says the ministry has other tools to use, but gave no hint of if they intend to. She also mentions other ministry involvement, but failed to mention where to go next or how to proceed. Councillor Zimmerman pointed out that the data they need is not currently monitored well. She says the route forward is not to request assessments, but to discuss future regulations and expansions to monitoring with ministers. Council agreed to continue to lobby for an assessment with UBCM. The second letter came from Kitimat Council in response to another letter from the Kitimat Terrace Clean Air Coalition. They had called for a pause to LNG Canada's Phase 2 until the flaring issues are solved. Kitimat Council had called it peppered with errors, but failed to give specifics, even in their response. It did say they disagree with the statement that Phase 2 puts public health at risk. For what is consistently monitored, emission levels in Kitimat remain well below risk levels. BC's deficit for the last fiscal year came in at over $3 billion less than expected. It sat at $7.7 billion for the fiscal year ending March 31st, mostly owing to a large settlement with tobacco companies. Predictions for the current year's deficit are less positive.

0: positive, sitting at $13 billion. But it was a section on future commitments deep into the report that got social media and conservative MLAs buzzing. It highlights the size of anticipated land transfers to First Nations this year. Those total around 135,000 hectares, 80,000 to the Kitsum-Kalum and Kitsilis alone. It had conservatives lashing out over compensationless land transfers. But to clarify, the transfers listed only cover treaty and legal obligations and are not paid transactions. Most of Canada outside BC is already covered under similar treaty agreements. And more help will soon be on the way for wildfire crews fighting fires from the sky. Ottawa is selling 10 recently retired military aircraft to BC-based Coulson Aviation to convert to water bombers. All are CC-130H Hercules planes that had been used to transport large cargo and crews and provide air-to-air refueling. Defense Procurement Secretary Stephen Fuhr calls it a win-win that will help fight fires and provide much-needed aviation jobs. Coulson says that each plane will take about 20,000 man-hours to convert. Best-case plans are to have two fully converted before the start of next wildfire season. Coulson will both convert and operate the planes under contract with the federal government. And that's your news for this hour. More news coming up for you at noon. But let's get you some sports and weather first. In the sports world, despite sitting atop the MLS's Western Conference, the Vancouver Whitecaps will not make it out of the group stage at the League's Cup. They dropped their first two games in group play and will play one more against Mexico's Tigres, UANL, at 7 o'clock tonight, looking to spoil their hopes of advancing. No Canadian team has ever placed in the top four at the midseason tourney. Bad news for Raptors fans hoping to see Kawhi Leonard suit up for the team this year. Leonard's trade to Toronto remains in limbo as the NBA conducts an investigation into a sponsorship used to circumvent the salary cap. But now, new information has revealed a second undisclosed sponsorship deal set up by LA. The NBA hasn't concluded either investigation, but had hoped to wrap up the first one last month. And the Blue Jays pulled off a win against the surging Red Sox yesterday, despite an odd call. It led to the Red Sox only run of the game on a tag-up, which also produced the third out of the seventh. Toronto still took the 2-1 win, and will send ace Dylan Cease to the mound for Game 2 at 4 o'clock. And taking a quick look at your updated temperatures now. 13 in Fort Nelson, 14 in Fort St. John and Moberly Lake, 15 in Atlin, 12 in Dease Lake, 14 in Lower Post and in the Caribou and Central Interior, 18 in Bella Coola, 15 in Bella Bella, 17 in the Bulky Valley and Lakes, 15 in Skidigit, 14 in Prince Rupert, and 16 in Terrace and Kitimat. More news on the way at noon. If you see anything newsworthy before then, send us an email, news@cfnrfm.ca. From the CFNR Newsroom, I'm Jeff Blagden.
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1: Yowt's Kobe Smith Kilasa Nugwa. City West has said they are experiencing a service outage as it's affecting customers from Prince George heading west. They have also said that a secondary backup road from Prince George to Vancouver is also currently affected by nearby wildfires. City West has said their technical team is working to restore services. As of right now, there is no estimated time of when it will be restored. We'll keep you updated as more information becomes more available. There are 46 active out-of-control fires burning in BC as of this morning, but just one north of Connell. It's covering a small area in the piece near the Alberta border, far from any community. Meanwhile, down south, 22,000 people remain on evacuation orders and another 11,000 on alert. Several homes have been lost in Summerland, and a landfill near the water treatment plant is on fire, prompting a boil water advisory. In the South Caribou, the Pure Lake, Banza Creek, and French Bar fires have burned over 230,000 hectares combined, although the provinces have lost at least 400 homes to wildfires in the past month. As of noon yesterday, recreational use of off-road vehicles is temporarily banned in the Caribou, Coastal, Southeast, and Kamloops fire centers. With wildfires already devastating those areas and conditions prime for fast spread, the move hopes to limit human-caused fires. The ban covers ATVs, motorcycles, and side-by-sides on Crown land, but does not cover national parks or private lands. It also doesn't apply to emergency responders or vehicles used for farm work. Anyone found breaking the ban will subject a ticket up to $1,150. A new program is making it easier for emergency personnel and delivery providers to navigate the regional district of Bulking the Chackle. Rural residents can now request a free sign displaying your address to post roadside. Studies show that having a clearly posted civic address sign at the end of your driveway cuts 911 response times in half. Signs are free of charge to the regional district as long as funds last. To request yours, you can visit the district website and find the Civic Address Sign Project form under Protective Services. That's the news of the hour. If there's news in your community, contact our news team by emailing news@cfnrfm.ca. We're going to take a break. Be right back with your sports and weather.
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0: tribe of the Tsimshian Nation. Tsimshian means people of the Skeena River. Our ancestral lands are like you, are located in and around the Kitsamkalem watershed, Skeena River, and North Coast. Kitsamkalem has always been intimately connected with the other Tsimshian tribes through marriages, adoptions, and sharing of our resources and common ground. To shed more light on this message, here's our Samoigut Weetadildal of Wapsligaf, Hereditary Chief Don Roberts.
1: What the word Tsimshian means, people in the river. No, we're people off the Tsimshian. We're people of multiple resources, and we're people that were all one. And we got different tribes, different Waps, but we're still one.
0: Kitsamkalem, an original tribe of the Tsimshian Nation.
2: In sports, the Toronto Blue Jays continue their playoff push tonight against the visiting Boston Red Sox. Toronto has won four of its last six and sits 3.5 games back of a wild card spot for taking last night's series opener 2-1. Right-hander Dylan Cease starts for the Jays. The Vancouver Whitecaps wrap up their League's Cup campaign tonight against Mexican powerhouse Tigres. The tournament puts clubs from Major League Soccer against teams from Mexico Liga MX. Vancouver has lost its first two Phase 1 matches and has already been eliminated, while Tigres still has a chance to advance to the knockout round. There are three games on the WNBA tonight, including one in Las Vegas, where the third-place Aces will host the sixth-place Washington Mystics, who have won seven in a row. Toronto Temple, who lost to the Atlanta Dream last night, will visit Dallas Wings tomorrow, hoping to snap a 9-game losing skid. And that's your sports update today. Fair weather at this hour across the region. In the Peace is cloudy with 14, Allen sunny with 16. For the Stikine, sunny with 15. In the Caribou and Central Ontario is sunny with 19. Bulk Valley and Lake, sunny with 14. For the Central Coast, sunny with 17. Our North Coast and Haida-Gwaii, cloudy with 16. And inland Terrace and Kitimat, sunny with 17. 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
1: Yout, Kobe Smith, Kilasa Nugwa. There are 46 active out-of-control fires burning in BC as of this morning, but just one north of Quesnel. It's covering a small area in the Peace near the Alberta border, far from any community. Meanwhile, down south, 22,000 people remain on evacuation orders and another 11,000 on alert. Several homes have been lost in Summerland, and a landfill near the water treatment plant is on fire, prompting a boil water advisory. In the South Cariboo, the Pier Lake, Abanza Creek, and French Bar fires have burned over 230,000 hectares combined. Altogether, the provinces have lost at least 400 homes to wildfires in the past month. City West has said they are experiencing a service outage as it's affecting customers from Prince George heading west. They have said that a secondary backup route from Prince George to Vancouver is also currently affected by nearby wildfires. City West has said their technical team is working to restore service. As of right now, there is no estimated time of when it will be restored. A new report warns Canada could lose 102,000 jobs if Canada-US-Mexico trade agreement breaks down. Prepared for the Canadian-American Business Council by Oxford Economics, the study examined the potential economic consequences if CUSMA negotiations, including the termination of the deal. Since the United States would lose 214,000 jobs in 2027 if the agreement died, Ontario, Quebec, Manitoba, and New Brunswick would see the province most affected if CUSMA were to go away. Environment Canada is launching a new weather warning system to address alert fatigue. The department says the more targeted thunderstorm and tornado warning system will involve alerts specifically for the area forecasters think it will be hit, rather than a broad warning issued across a large area. The changes took effect as of today and will only apply to severe thunderstorm and tornado warnings. The department says the new system is aimed at cutting down on the number of weather alerts Canadians get on their phones. That's the news of the hour. If there's news in your community, contact our news team by emailing news@cfnrfm.ca. In sports, the Jays continue their playoff push tonight against the visiting Boston Red Sox. Toronto has won four of its last six and sits 3.5 games back of a wildcard spot. Right-hander Dylan Cease will get the start for the Jays. There are three games in the WNBA tonight, including one in Las Vegas, where the third-place Aces will host sixth-place Washington Mystics, who have won seven in a row. Meanwhile, Toronto Temple lost last night to Atlanta Dream, as they will take on the Wings tomorrow, trying to snap a nine-game losing streak. As for temperatures at this hour, across the region, in the Peace 15, Allen 17, for the Stikine 16, and the Cariboo and Sanitier 20, Blake Valley and Lakes 19, for the Central Coast 22, on the North Coast and Hanukkah 16, and inland at Terrace and Kitimat 18. From the CFNR Newsroom, I'm Kobe Smith.
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Alice Cooper with No More Mr. Nice Guy on your nation, your station, CFNR. Oh my God, he's still next. Good day and good afternoon. I was working on, you know, stuff last night and noticed that my daughter, my youngest daughter, was watching videos from an old WrestleMania. Now, my youngest is a WWE fan. And I showed her a video of The Undertaker arriving at WrestleMania 40. And when that gong hit, the crowd absolutely lost it. And she wanted to know what was going on. She got so invested in everything happening and absolutely hated the bullies, as she put it. That was the night the bloodline fell. And while she was watching it again last night, I didn't even tell her how to find it. She went looking for WrestleMania all on her own. And I could hear it playing from my home office, and I was just sitting there like one proud daddy. I'm already looking forward to finding her more WWE merch for her. For her birthday this year, we found her a Cody Rhodes shirt, which is her favorite wrestler, and she was so happy. And I recently washed it, and apparently she found it in my clean pile of laundry because she was already wearing it when she put on WrestleMania. So now Dad has another mission: find more wrestling shirts. I guess you could say I'm officially looking for a place to happen, preferably one that sells WWE merch. The Tragically Hip is up next on CFNR.

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0: Roll With It by Steve Winwood on Your Nation, Your Station, CFNR. It is now time for CFNR's birthday bash. If you know somebody with a birthday coming soon, well, make sure to send me an email. It's thechat@cfnrfm.ca. Happy birthday to Daryl Souter from Smithers, Marsha Wells from Calgary, happy birthday, sis, and Tara Russ from Prince Rupert. Happy birthday, guys. And now the celebrity birthday quote of the day comes from C.S. Lewis. You are never too old to set another goal or to dream a new dream. That is really cool. So from all of us here at CFNR, happy birthday. C.S. Lewis talked about dreaming a new dream. Well, one of my dreams is to live in a world where every song sounds this good. The Watchmen are next. Crank up your stereo on CFNR.
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0: You too with I Will Follow on CFNR. It's time to celebrate it. And today is National Son and Daughter Day. So I'm giving a big shout out to my kids, Ace and Wyatt. These two have made me the dad that I am today. And I have had the absolute privilege of watching them grow into the amazing human beings that they are. I couldn't be more proud of you both. And I hope the world gives you everything you deserve. Love you guys so much. And no matter how old they get, I guess I'll always be the dad they'll have to follow. At least when I know what I'm talking about. Stay tuned for Evan Redsky after these messages.
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Evan Redsky with the Language of Fishermen on CFNR. All right, break out the cassette tapes, crank up the boomboxes, and if you still got a Walkman kicking around somewhere, even better. Because every Saturday, CFNR is taking you back to the decade of big hair, neon colors, arcade games, mixtapes, and some seriously great music. It's CFNR Rocks the 80s, and we're talking about Bryan Adams, Prince, Journey, Madonna, Loverboy, U2, Bon Jovi. I almost said Bon Scott. He's from the 70s, right? Or no, 80s, yeah, too. Van Halen. Anyway, CFNR Rocks the 80s is every Saturday from 10 p.m. till 2 a.m. right here on CFNR. And we're going to be going to a song that is not from that decade. It is from Three Dog Night, and I love this one. Joy to the World on CFNR.

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1: Yau, it's Kobe Smith, Kilasa Nugwa. There are 46 active out-of-control fires burning in BC as of this morning, but just one north of Quesnel. It's covering a small area in the Peace near the Alberta border, far from any community. Meanwhile, down south, 22,000 people remain on evacuation orders and another 11,000 on alert. Several homes have been lost in Summerland, and a landfill near the water treatment plant is on fire, prompting a boil water advisory. In the South Cariboo, the Pier Lake, Abanza Creek, and French Bar fires have burned over 230,000 hectares combined. Altogether, the provinces have lost at least 400 homes to wildfires in the past month. BC's defect for the last fiscal year came to an over $3 billion less than expected. It sat at $7.7 billion for the fiscal year ending March 31st, mostly owing to a large settlement with tobacco companies. Predictions for the current year's defect are less positive, sitting at $13 billion. But it was a section of Future Communities Deep Into report that got social media and conservative MLAs buzzing. It highlights the size of anticipated land transfers to First Nations this year. Those total around 135,000 hectares, 80,000 to Kitsum Kalum and Kitsilis alone. It had conservatives lashing out over payment land transfers. But to clarify, the transfers listed only cover treaty and legal obligations and are not paid transactions. Most of Canada outside BC is already covered under similar treaty agreements. Two letters about LNG Canada health assessments came before Terrace Council yesterday, and zero questions were answered. One came from Health Minister Josie Osborne and left councillors frustrated at disappointment. It was in response to request a cumulative health impact assessment from Terrace and four other municipalities, but it mostly just dodged the question. In it, Osborne calls the health and emissions data provided by local researchers operational and not proof of consultation. To which Councillor Cordero pointed out, proving consultation with what point is asking for an assessment shouldn't fall on the city. Osborne also says the ministry has other tools to use, but gave no hint if it intended to. She also mentions other ministry environmental, but failed to mention where to go next for how to proceed. Councillor Zimmerman pointed out the data they need is not currently monitored well. She says the route forward is not to request assessments, but to discuss future regulations and expansions to monitoring with ministers. Council agreed to continue to lobby for an assessment with UBCM. And the second letter came from Kitimat Council in response to another letter from Kitimat Terrace Clean Coalition. They had called for a pause to LNG Canada's Phase 2 until flaring issues solved. Kitimat Council had called it peppered with errors, but failed to give specifics in their response. It did say they disagree with the statement that Phase 2 puts public health at risk. For what is monitored, emission levels in Kitimat remain well below risk levels. City West has said they are experiencing a service outage as it affecting customers from Prince George heading west. They have also said that a secondary backup route from Prince George to Vancouver is also currently affected by nearby wildfires. City West has said their technical team is working to restore service. As of right now, there's no estimated time of when it will be restored. That's the news of the hour. We're going to take a break and be right back with your sports and weather.
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1: In sports, the Toronto Blue Jays continue their playoff push tonight against the visiting Boston Red Sox. Toronto has won four of its last six and sits 3.5 games back of a wild card spot for taking last night's series opener 2-1. Right-hander Dylan Cease starts for the Jays. The Vancouver Whitecaps wrap up their League's Cup campaign tonight against Mexican powerhouse Tigres. The tournament puts clubs from Major League Soccer against teams from Mexico Liga MX. Vancouver has lost its first two Phase 1 matches and has already been eliminated, while Tigres still has a chance to advance to the knockout round. There are three games on the WNBA tonight, including one in Las Vegas, where the third-place Aces will host the sixth-place Washington Mystics, who have won seven in a row. Toronto Temple, who lost to the Atlanta Dream last night, will visit Dallas Wings tomorrow, hoping to snap a nine-game losing skid. And that's your sports update today. Fair weather this hour across the region in the Peace of Smoke with 18, Allen sunny with 20, for the Stikine sunny with 18, in the Caribou and San Antier sunny with 21, Boyd Valley and Lake sunny with 19, for the Central Coast sunny with 20, on the North Coast and Haida Gwaii sunny with 17, and in Lanta Terrace and Kitimat sunny with 20. 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
0: Alrighty, so Fleetwood Mac fans, you might want to pay attention to this one. Lindsey Buckingham says that he and Stevie Nicks have mended fences and are now talking regularly. And he says working together on an upcoming Fleetwood Mac documentary has helped heal some of those old wounds. And in 2027 could be a pretty interesting year because Buckingham says quite a few things will reveal themselves. And that's because in 2027 marks the 50th anniversary of Rumours and the Fleetwood Mac documentary, which is expected to be around the same time. Now, there's no official reunion announcement just yet, but with all this happening, you never know. Let's get back to the music with Fleetwood Mac, which is coming up next, or nope, right now on CFNR.

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Don't Fear the Reaper by Blue Oyster Cult on your nation, your station, CFNR. It's time for the Chad Challenge. Every day I've got a new challenge for you. And because today is Tuesday, we're going to tackle a tongue twister. Let's see how well you can say this one without getting your tongue tied. A synonym for a cinnamon is a cinnamon synonym. Yeah, I've tried this on my video. If you go to CFNR's TikTok right now, you see if you can beat my tongue twister and see how fast you, how many times, let's say three, nope. Let's say five times fast. A synonym is a cinnamon for a cinnamon synonym. Nope, I can't do it. if you can beat me, duet my video and show me. And if your tongue is still working after that one, congratulations, you definitely earned your crown. Now let's bring it into the queen who doesn't need a tongue twister to command the attention. Lee Aaron is up next with Metal Queen on CFNR.

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Twin Flames with Grace 2 on your nation, your station, CFNR. All right, CFNR has a remote coming up soon, and this time we'll be heading to Andre's in Prince Rupert. That's right, we'll be broadcasting live on Saturday, August 22nd, and it'll be from 10 a.m. to 2 p.m. at 601 3rd Avenue West. And I got to tell you, whenever I go to these remotes, I love to window shop. There's so many cool ideas. And usually around the times that I go in there, myself as well, is mostly during the winter months. So shopping, you know, window shopping is definitely fun. There's a couple of times where I've left with something. My wife is like, Chad, you're there to work. Yes, I know. I'm sorry. But what can you do? I mean, they have TVs. They have phones. So many electronics, appliances, audio gear, and even barbecues. I mean, a barbecue is a great way to spend your summer outdoor cooking. I mean, they have everything you need for barbecues as well. So come on out and hang out with us on Saturday, August 22nd. CFNR will be live on location at Andre's in Prince Rupert, and to fill you in on all the deals and all the savings that you could be saving that day. Alrighty, we're going to switch it up and get back to the music with some Simon and Garfunkel with Mrs. Robinson on CFNR.

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1: Yautz Kobe Smith Kilasa Nugwa. City West has said they are experiencing a service outage that is affecting customers from Prince George heading west. The cause has been identified as a fiber cut and attempt copper theft on a third-party carrier network in Alberta that carries their long-distance traffic. City West has said based on the latest information they have, they will expect service to be restored within the next couple of hours. They have also said that a secondary backup road from Prince George to Vancouver is also currently affected by nearby wildfires. City West has said their technical team is working to restore service as soon as possible. Reinforcements from Mexico have arrived to fight wildfires in BC Southern Interior. BC Wildfire Service says 100 Mexican firefighters are on the ground helping to battle the Bald Range blaze along the western shores of Okanagan Lake. A blaze that roared towards the Summerland area late last week forced some 20,000 people out of their homes, caused significant destruction, and has claimed one life. About 100 fires are burning across BC, which about half of them are out of control. As of noon yesterday, recreational use of off-road vehicles is temporarily banned in the Cariboo, Coastal, Southern, East, and Kamloops fire centers. With wildfires already devastating those areas and conditions primed for fast spread, the move hopes to limit human-caused fires. The ban covers ATVs, motorcycles, and side-by-sides on Crown land, but does not cover national parks or private lands. It also doesn't apply to emergency responders or vehicles used for farm work. Anyone found breaking the ban will be subject to a ticket up to $1,150. In order to put in place last month to protect Chinook salmon, populations have been rescinded due to wildfires. It had covered the Salmon River in Shuswap following weeks of stream flow below the minimum threshold for Chinook survival. Water license holders had been banned from using water to intricate forage crops, lawns, and industrial gardens. But in light of the wildfires now raging in the region, the province has lifted the order about 2 weeks in. Supports are available for farmers and ranchers experience drought. To see what's available to you, you can call 1-888-221-7141. A new program is making it easier for emergency personnel and delivery providers to navigate the regional district of Bulking the Jackal. Real residents can now request a free sign displaying your address to post roadside. Studies show that having a clearly posted civic address sign at the end of your driveway cuts 911 response times in half. Signs are free of charge to the regional district. And to request yours, you can visit the district website and find the Civic Address Sign Project form under Protective Services. That's the news for the hour. We're going to take a break and be right back with your sports and weather.
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1: In sports, the Toronto Blue Jays continue their playoff push tonight against the visiting Boston Red Sox. Toronto has won four of its last six and sits 3.5 games back of a wild card spot for taking last night's series opener 2-1. Right-hander Dylan Cease starts for the Jays. The Vancouver Whitecaps wrap up their League's Cup campaign tonight against Mexican powerhouse Tigres. The tournament puts clubs from Major League Soccer against teams from Mexico Liga MX. Vancouver has lost its first two Phase 1 matches and has already been eliminated, while Tigres still has a chance to advance to the knockout round. There are three games on the WNBA tonight, including one in Las Vegas, where the third-place Aces will host the sixth-place Washington Mystics, who have won seven in a row. Toronto Temple, who lost to the Atlanta Dream last night, will visit Dallas Wings tomorrow, hoping to snap a 9-game losing skid. And that's your sports update today. For weather this hour, across the region, in the Peace of Smoke with 20, overnight low of 13. Allen sunny with 21, overnight low of 10. For the Stikine, cloudy with 19, overnight low of 8. In the Cariboo and Central Interior, is rain with 18, overnight low of 10. Bulky Valley and Lake, sunny with 21, overnight low of 9. For the Central Coast, sunny with 22, overnight low of 13. On the North Coast and Haida-Gwaii, sunny with 18, overnight low of 13. And in Atlanta Terrace and Kitimat, sunny with 23, overnight low of 13. 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

Can't help but think about Thor when you listen to that song. And for me, it's even School of Rock. Jack Black did a great job with that movie. Immigrant Song by Led Zeppelin on CFNR. Amagari Selects. Good day and good afternoon. Well, Elvis week continues, and like I promised yesterday, I'm going to keep slipping a little Elvis Presley into the show throughout the week as we celebrate the king of rock and roll. Yesterday, I played Can't Help Falling in Love, a song that always reminds me of my cousin Ben Auckland, and today I wanted to pick something with a little more bounce to it. And man, Elvis had so many songs to choose from, and you could probably celebrate Elvis week for a month and still have plenty left over. But this next one goes all the way back to 1957 and became a massive hit for Elvis, spending 8 weeks at number one in the U.S. And I don't know what Elvis did to people back then, but screaming, crying, fainting, the guy would walk onto a stage and the crowd would completely lose it. You might even say he had everybody a little all shook up. Let's keep Elvis week rolling with the king himself on CFNR.

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0: The Matthew Good Band with Strange Days on CFNR. It is Tuesday, which means it is time for Campfire Stories. And tonight's tale comes from the Scary Stories for Sleepovers series by QL Pierce and is called Rain Thing. Ever since she and her family moved to a new house, young Dana has become terrified of the rain, telling her parents that during storms, the rain thing comes out of the woods by the creek, a shadowy, shapeless thing looking for an opportunity to take her with it. Of course, her parents brush it off as an overactive imagination because parents in scary stories are the worst. One day, while the sky is heavy with storm clouds, her mother gets bitten by a snake and her parents both have to drive to the hospital, leaving Dana behind before she can argue otherwise. As she awaits alone in her house, she says to herself sadly, "Who's going to stay with me on this dark, rainy night?" A plea that's met by a whispery, from the woods, and the voice kept getting closer and closer every time it speaks. "I will. I will." When her parents return, Dana has vanished, and it's said that one who goes to the creek and stares into it long enough can see the shadowy shape in the water that looks like Dana's face. Now, I'm going to steal a line from Sid the Sloth from Ice Age and say, "No thanks, I choose life." Our Lady Peace on CFNR.
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You ever see those videos with like 1,000 performers? I saw one of them doing this song and it was so good. Deep Purple on CFNR. We are now going to get into the Popcorn Report. Oh my word, I just saw that the Telecom Twin Theaters is hosting a Harry Potter Marathon Week and it's just in time for back to school. I'm so looking forward to that. Here's what's playing around the region. At the Telecom Twin Theaters in Terrace, they're playing Spider-Man, Brand New Day, and The Odyssey. And at the Beacon Theater in Burns Lake, tonight they're playing The Odyssey. And at the Carib Theaters in Quesnel, they're playing The Odyssey and Spider-Man Brand New Day. And at the Rex Theater in Chetwynd, they will be closed until August 20th. If I can't make it to the theater for the next few weeks, I'm definitely going to put up my projector and make it go to work. Now, whether it's your popcorn or your favorite seat on the couch or the TV remote, some things are worth hanging on to. Maybe just not too tightly. 38 Special is next with Hold On Loosely on CFNR.

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Remember by Indigenous on CFNR. CFNR is going to be live on location for Gitxsan Cultural Days this weekend. If you're wondering when that is, it'll be August 15th and 16th at the Kasan Campground. That's right, there's going to be so many performances throughout the day, plenty of vendors, lots you can experience, and help celebrate Gitxsan Cultural Days. I love this event. Plus, there's also a fry bread competition, and the prizes this year are out of this world, I gotta tell you. Oh, it's gonna be so much fun. Make sure to stop by and say hello, because yes, CFNR will be live on location to fill you in on what is going on throughout the day. Plus, I'll be performing too, because the Gidlakta Gavangotnishkat will be there, and Gidlakta ADD Youth. So very exciting. I can't wait for that. We'll see you at Gitxsan Cultural Days. Here is Rain on the Scarecrow by John Mellencamp on CFNR.

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